0: evenings with Beckler and Shauna.
1: There's a big pizza lawsuit happening right now. Have you heard of this, Beckler?
2: No.
1: It's involving Pizza Hut, the parent company, and a franchisee. This franchisee owns 110 Pizza Huts in the New York area. And I guess
2: the person is probably quite wealthy.
1: I'd say so. Also, I couldn't believe that. I was like, one franchisee owns all of those?
2: 100 and some?
1: I didn't think that was a thing.
2: King of pizza.
1: King of pizza. But I guess Pizza Hut, the head company, made everybody go to this new system. And it's this AI system for ordering. And I guess it wasn't very effective. And it exposed some issues. So basically, it looks like DoorDash then could look and see what the orders were and kind of cherry pick which orders they wanted to take. And because of this, they didn't take a lot of Pizza Hut orders, I guess, and I don't know the reasons as to why, but this person, this franchisee, said it changed the delivery time from 30 minutes consistently to like 45 plus.
2: Dang.
1: And they think they lost millions upon millions of dollars.
2: And that would be the average. So some of those would be like an hour and 15, right?
1: That's it. Yeah. Yep. And so they're suing Pizza Hut parent company for this, saying that they have cost them millions upon millions of dollars because of forcing them to use this AI program. So
2: you would think a franchisee who owns 100 and some locations would have a bit of weight to throw around when it comes to like dealing with the parent company.
1: But according to this, they said that they were forced to use it and that they couldn't say otherwise, even though they were trying to fight and saying like, this isn't working, blah, blah, blah. So that's part of the lawsuit. So I'm curious to see what happens with that. Cause that's a problem. If your pizza goes from consistently coming at 30 minutes to 45 plus, I'd be frustrated and I'd probably shift away from ordering there too.
2: Yeah. We've had a couple incidents recently where we like ordered pizza before heading out the door for baseball in the evening.
1: Yeah.
2: And it took too long to get there. And it was like, okay, well, I guess we don't get to eat the pizza then, you know, like
1: that's too bad.
2: When you kind of have an idea, a delivery time in mind and it goes further than that.
1: Yep. It's funny
2: really
1: you say that.
2: With you.
1: When we were growing up, my mom was always so busy. We knew the two places that we could go for dinner if we had no time, that we could get in and out consistently and fast. One was Swiss Chalet. You know, that you walk in there and you're literally in and out, and they're so fast with getting your order there that it'll be like 30 minutes top. So that was one. And then the other one was, I was going to say Red Lobster, but that doesn't seem accurate.
2: That's also a funny, like, quick meal.
1: I know. Red Lobster.
2: Just pop into Red Lobster real quick.
1: That was the after church meal we always had. So I'm mixing those up. There's another one that was fast. Anyway, yeah you know those places that were consistently quick. So
2: I don't know how much pizza you order yourself, Shauna, but do you prefer to do it online or through an app or through like DoorDash, or do you prefer to like call and talk to somebody?
1: No, I'll skip it or DoorDash it or Uber Eats or whatever the ordering in is. Yeah. But normally from a secondary site, just because I have it, it's super easy to like look that way, and they say the estimated times, so when I want it to be quicker, I'll be like under 30 minutes if I'm ordering. But to be honest, I haven't ordered pizza in ages. So
2: McKenna does all of our ordering because she's a deal hawk.
1: Does she order on a
2: she'll do wherever the best deal is. And if she has a coupon for one place or the other, then 100%. That's what we're going with. So
1: So that makes sense. Anyway, well, I'll keep you updated on this lawsuit. It's a big
2: deal. It's hot.
1: Okay.

0: Cruise traffic.
1: On the North Henday, there's been a serious collision westbound after 97th Street. We are seeing westbound delays of around 35 minutes starting before Man.

Mustang Drive. You are being asked to avoid the area if you can. Maybe head south and use 153rd or 167th Avenue. And on Grote Road, there's a stall northbound, just north of Victoria Park Road. We're seeing some steady delays push back into the westbound lanes of River Valley Road. 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

0: Cruise Evenings with Beckler and Shauna.
1: I guess the band Warrant is having a big comeback right now, Beckler, thanks to the show Off Campus.
2: Oh, really?
1: Yeah.
2: I know McKenna just finished that show.
1: Did she?
2: She asked if I wanted to watch it with her. I said, I don't think it sounds like it's for me.
1: Okay.
2: And then every time I looked over, some of they were rinsing on screen. It's a big rinse fest, that show,
1: that's
2: I think,
1: what
2: right?
1: I figured it probably yeah. was. Yeah. I was looking at it, and it looks like, is it the next kind of like spinoff after... Like
2: Heated Rivalry?
1: Heated Rivalry.
2: Heated Rivalry was really good, though.
1: Okay, I didn't see Heated Rivalry yet
2: good.
1: Because I don't have that streaming service, and I refuse to buy it, but I do have Prime, and so I keep seeing Off Campus, and I've looked at it, I'm debating. I'm like, I don't know if I'd enjoy it or not, but I guess Cherry Pie by Warrant was in that film, and because of that, that song has, like, jumped up on the charts again, and kids are discovering Warrant for the first time, I guess, and I was like, that's pretty funny.
2: Kids have never been in a strip club, right? That is the stripper
1: You're right.
2: song.
1: I guess that's part of it, too. You were just talking, though, about another song that, what was it? That
2: it was Mother Mother. Mother Mother had this big, like, resurgence and were exposed to a whole new audience because I think it was Hayloft took off on TikTok.
1: Interesting.
2: Yeah.
1: It's crazy that that kind of thing happened.
2: Yeah.
1: I was trying to think if there was a band that I discovered late like that, thanks to a movie or a TV show. I'm sure there would have been one.
2: Hmm.
1: I do know there were some ski movies that had, like, I didn't know a ton about Led Zeppelin for a long time. And then I do remember there was one ski movie, and I think the closing credits had, like, Immigrant Song or something.
2: Okay.
1: I do remember then going back through, like, Led Zeppelin's discography and stuff then and listening to more Zeppelin than I ever had. So maybe that's kind of a similar idea,
2: yeah.
1: But...
2: I was going to say, discovering Zeppelin from a ski movie is wild.
1: Yeah, isn't that crazy?
2: I guess if you did, like, if your parents didn't listen or your older siblings, I know I came to them late too, but.
1: Yeah, and sorry, I guess discover is not the right word because I knew of Led Zeppelin and had heard here and there some songs, but never, like, I guess, gone into actually listening on my own, if that makes sense. But
2: I'm sure there is. I'm trying to think right now.
1: It's tough to.
2: Like a band that I got really into after discovering kind of late.
1: I know. I'm sure.
2: If you go on YouTube for a lot of songs, like the top comment will be here because of this show or here because of this podcast, right? And so there's a great example of that.
1: That's pretty cool. You're right. It kind of reminds me a little bit of your friend who discovered The Watchmen stereo.
2: Oh, yeah.
1: Super
2: like, you heard
1: late.
2: This song, Stereo by The Watchmen? I was like, yeah, man. This came out, what year would that have been?
1: I don't know.
2: Late 90s?
1: 20-some years ago.
2: 98.
1: And he's like, is this great new tune?
2: And then he was playing it a lot, and I was like, that's too much. That's too much for a song that's been around for so long.
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1: Hey, good morning. It's Jordan from Cruise FM. Just calling because this number's been texting us multiple words for the last couple of weeks, like Bon and Jovi and New York City. You know anything about that?
2: I sure do.
1: Awesome. At one point, we got a text with the name Janice. Does that happen to be your name?
2: It is.
1: You are the winner for our Cruise FM flyaway to go see Bon Jovi at Madison Square Garden in New York City, July 14th. Come on, Janice.
2: Can't believe it. This is awesome.
1: So you got your flights paid for, you got your hotel accommodations, and of course you got tickets to go see Bon Jovi, but you got a plus one. Who are you going to take with you?
2: Well, I would take my husband since it was his idea to do all the draws and all the entries. I am so happy. This is like the best news ever. Thank you so very, very much. You just made my day.
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0: Cruise traffic.
1: On the North Henday, crews are doing cleanup eastbound approaching 97th Street. Could take an extra 5 to 10 minutes as you slow down. 97th Street a little bit slow southbound approaching Yellowhead through all the construction. Going to be an extra 5 minutes or so. And downtown, there's a collision on Jasper Avenue near 109th Street. Light delays, just watch for crews. 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

0: Beckler and Shauna on Cruise.
1: McKenna's mom is visiting from Saskatchewan, and she said they've also had a bunch of rain where she lives. And I was saying that I'm anticipating some bad mosquitoes right away here.
2: Are they here yet? Because I feel like they should be.
1: They were right before the rain came.
2: Mm-hmm.
1: I started to notice.

0: noticed them, and then it got rainy and windy. And
1: are they all just hatching right now?
0: Oh, I'm sure. There's a lot of standing water out there.
1: Yeah.
0: I think they're going to be bad here pretty soon. But she said they're already terrible there.
1: Oh, God.
0: And this is funny. So the town where she lives, they spray for mosquitoes.
1: Which I find hilarious in itself. I mean, lots of places do, but I remember when I first moved to Regina and I saw them spraying the trees for mosquitoes, and I'm like, this is what happens when you build on a swamp. You have to literally spray the city to keep the mosquitoes at bay.
0: They used to do that in Saskatoon where I grew up too.
1: Yeah.
0: I don't know if they do it here.
1: I don't know.
0: I think so, but she said this year in town they're using a different kind of spray.
1: Oh.
0: And it's garlic based.
1: Oh.
0: I guess maybe more natural and less... less harmful.
1: Does it just reek of garlic?
0: Yes. Like yes, it does. And I thought that was so funny. She's like, I don't think this actually works.
1: My God. But
0: she's like, the whole town smells like garlic right now.
1: No kidding. You can't just spray the entire town with garlic and not expect the whole town to reek of garlic. It's the most potent smell out there.
0: The whole town smells like an Italian restaurant.
1: That is so funny. Oh, man.
0: Yeah, imagine you're just driving across the Saskatchewan.
1: I mean, there's worse smells, I guess. Like,
0: yeah, it's a good smell.
1: It's not like straight manure or something, but my God. Just straight garlic.
0: What's going on in this town? The whole town smells like garlic.
1: That's funny. And she says it doesn't even work.
0: Well, she doesn't think it does. And I honestly,
1: probably not.
0: You need some pretty strong chemicals to handle that. But
1: yeah,
0: that's the trade-off,
1: right?
0: Just
1: spraying for vampires at this point.
0: Lots of mosquitoes, no vampires.
1: No vampires, though. We're good.
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Oh no, oh no, no! Ah! Safe to say you're driving by a pothole right now. Cruise

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1: Mission Control, we're locked in and ready to go. 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Everybody get your hands up. Check it out. Oh, oh, yeah, yeah.
2: Oh, well, anyway, that's
1: the first time that's ever happened to me.
2: I swear.
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0: Cruise.
1: There was a headline from CTV earlier this week. Calgary police issue summonses following Hell's Angels ride through the city. And so I guess this was back in May.
2: Oh.
1: There was a Hell's Angels ride through the city, and the police stopped them, issued a bunch of summonses. And that reminded me, but I... all kinds of things, like vehicle violations and stuff. And
2: interesting.
1: But it reminded me of this guy I used to know. He was a retired RCMP officer, and his job in retirement was to follow the Hell's Angels around.
2: I vaguely remember you mentioning the book. Okay, so yeah, what?
1: So they would be having a meetup in some town somewhere, and he would go.
2: Wow.
1: And just kind of keep an eye on them. And they all knew each other. Like, he knew everybody by name. They knew him.
2: Mm.
1: They knew he was there. Like, he wasn't hiding. It wasn't like surveillance or anything.
2: They knew that he was a tail.
1: Yeah, he was. That was his. Wow. I don't know what his title would have been.
2: That's crazy.
1: I don't know if he was just like collecting data on who was there, who was meeting. Because obviously they're not going to do anything like illegal in front of him,
2: no.
1: Right?
2: Because we've talked about my boyfriend Cliff. He knows a guy, and he's fully undercover, and he has been doing this for some very high profile people, and he does have to go undercover and like is very, and I'm like, that would be absolutely terrifying.
1: Yeah, that's an intense job.
2: And I think he's done some stuff with Hell's Angels and followed them, yeah, and been undercover. The fact that they know him though, and this guy, like, they can communicate. Yeah. That's a bit different, I think. I'd prefer that.
1: So maybe law enforcement has like two different types of...
2: I'm sure.
1: You know, they have undercover people keeping an eye on things. Maybe if a crime is suspected, I don't know. But
2: yeah.
1: And I think he was more of just like an analyst almost,
2: is he allowed
1: right?
2: to go and like have beers with them and stuff? Like if they're not doing anything wrong.
1: But like he'd go say hello and they'd say hello to him.
2: Okay,
1: and
2: yeah. Wow.
1: Hey, you're all here. He's like, yeah.
2: That seems like a fun retirement gig.
1: I think it sounded kind of boring to me.
2: Wow.
1: These guys are always hanging out and you're not really hanging out with them. You're just watching.
2: That's too bad. If I did that, I'd be like, am I allowed to have a couple beers with them if they're not doing something wrong?
1: Absolutely not. No.
2: Let me have a couple. Oh, damn.
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0: Cruise Evenings with Beckler and Shauna.
1: So the World Cup officially kicks off in less than a week now, Beckler.
2: Yes.
1: Crazy. Canada's first match is against Bosnia and Herzegovina.
2: Okay.
1: Herzegovina.
2: Bosnia and Herzegovina? Is that what you say?
1: I just like slur it every time and then say it a little bit differently with confidence and we go with it.
2: So, you really punch the Bosnia and then
1: yeah.
2: It's Bosnia and Herzegovina.
1: Herzegovina. Bless you. It's fine. Are you going to watch?
2: It's the only soccer I do watch.
1: Okay.
2: During the World Cup, yes.
1: Yeah, it's crazy because it is. It's the biggest sporting event in the world, truly.
2: For sure.
1: Right?
2: Yeah.
1: And us in Canada, it's hilarious because, of course, we watch hockey a lot more than we do soccer or football. But this we've got to, especially it's so crazy that it's happening in Canada, or some of the matches are, right?
2: And that Canada's in it.
1: I know.
2: But Canada wasn't in the last World Cup, right?
1: No.
2: No, because the last couple of World Cups, what I've done is I've picked the poorest country to cheer for.
1: Right, yeah.
2: I'm and like, who's the lowest on the Human Development Index? And GDP per capita. I'm going to cheer for them.
1: Yeah, that's good. And I bought a random jersey for a different country and then was just cheering for them because I'm like, I've got the jersey now, so I've got to wear it.
2: Was it Argentina?
1: It was Argentina last time. And then everybody was mad because they're like, oh, that's like a powerhouse. You can't pick Argentina. I'm like, I like the look of their jerseys. I like blue. And it was blue and white, okay? It's a nice-looking jersey, so that's why I picked that. But a few of my friends are actually going to a couple matches in Canada in Vancouver.
2: Okay.
1: Which is crazy. I was really tempted to join. They kept trying to convince me to go with them because one friend's actually driving from here, and I was like, that would be really fun. Just timing-wise, couldn't work out. But also, tickets were, I want to say $1,200?
2: Whoa.
1: $1,300?
2: I've heard that they're having trouble selling tickets to some of these matches because they're so expensive.
1: Yeah, yeah. And I mean, the ones that aren't Canada, like you can get cheaper tickets for some match with two countries that I don't know.
2: Yeah.
1: I saw there was some down to like $400 if you wanted to go to.
2: That's still so much money.
1: I know, a couple unknown countries matches. I don't really want to do that though. And then I was looking and the US and Australia match that's happening in Vancouver, the cheapest ticket you can find is $2,000. So.
2: Holy crap.
1: Yeah. Yeah, it's expensive.
2: I think last time around I cheered for Senegal.
1: Oh, yeah, right.
2: They were the poorest country in the tournament.
1: So who are you cheering for outside of Canada?
2: Well,
1: I mean, we kind of have to cheer for Canada
2: Cape
1: now.
2: Cape Verde?
1: Oh.
2: Because they're making their debut.
1: Oh, that's cool.
2: At the
1: Where's
2: the World
1: Cape
2: Cup.
1: Verde?
2: Cape Verde's in Africa.
1: Okay, cool. Shows what I know. I'm just like, there's a lot of places that come up on the World Cup list that I'm like, I should be better at geography,
2: these
1: apparently.
2: These are actual countries.
1: These are
2: that
1: real
2: I should know.
1: Places, okay.
0: Cruise.

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1: Hey, good morning. It's Jordan from Cruise FM. Just calling because this number's been texting us multiple words for the last couple of weeks, like Bon and Jovi and New York City. You know anything about that?
2: I sure do.
1: Awesome. At one point, we got a text with the name Janice. Does that happen to be your name?
2: It is.
1: You are the winner for our Cruise FM flyaway to go see Bon Jovi at Madison Square Garden in New York City, July 14th. Come on, Janice.
2: Can't believe it. This is awesome.
1: So you got your flights paid for, you got your hotel accommodations, and of course you got tickets to go see Bon Jovi, but you got a plus one. Who are you going to take with you?
2: Well, I would take my husband since it was his idea to do all the draws and all the entries. I am so happy. This is like the best news ever. Thank you so very, very much. You just made my day.
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1: I got a new drill, Beckler.
2: Oh, congratulations.
1: Pretty excited for it. Just a simple drill, cordless, all the drill bits with it, but it's fun to get a new drill.
2: Okay? Have you had a drill before?
1: I did. I had a really old, crappy one that was passed along from long, long ago, and it wasn't working very well, so I got a brand new drill and all the good bits with it.
2: Good
1: I'm excited.
2: For any new tool is an exciting day.
1: I know.
2: New tool day is a great day.
1: It's a huge day. I was thinking, do you name your tools?
2: Do I name my tools?
1: Because you should. I'm going to name my drill.
2: I've never thought to name my tools.
1: You should. Your saws, you should name your tools, okay? Especially.
2: And I do have lots of tools. Man.
1: I know.
2: I wonder if any tradespeople do that.
1: I'm sure they
2: must, right?
1: Especially if it's one of the top tools that you use a lot. And I kind of want like a holster for my drill. Like I want to just walk around.
2: So you can
1: my
2: quick
1: drill.
2: Draw it?
1: Quick draw.
2: Yeah.
1: Cordless. I can help you with any of your drilling needs.
2: You're right. And I mean, a lot of people do have tools that they're very attached to.
1: Yeah.
2: Either they're old or they've, mm-hmm. They can't find one like it.
1: Yeah.
2: So
1: this guy's shiny and new, but I'm pretty stoked for him. So.
2: Okay.
1: I was trying to come up with some names. There's a lot of
2: what
1: them that
2: brand
1: you can go
2: is it?
1: With. It's Black & Decker.
2: Black & Decker. Okay.
1: Yeah. Just a basic drill. Again, I know it's not like super exciting or really fancy. Don't care. Okay. Standard drill. So immediately I thought of Drilly Eilish.
2: Okay.
1: Yeah. Or Drill Croc. Jeez, I can't even say that. Drill Cosby. But then that one.
2: If it's up to no good.
1: I was going
2: to
1: say, that's a bad
2: yeah, any
1: drill.
2: Of the Bills or the Williams, right?
1: Oh, yeah.
2: Like Drillium Shakespeare, Drill Clinton.
1: Drill Nye the Science Guy.
2: Yep. Drillbert Gottfried.
1: Oh, that's a good one.
2: Be good if it made his noise when you pulled the trigger.
1: Yep. He has a really annoying voice. That's only if the drill is really irritating when it works, uh-huh. That would be good for that. Drillbo Baggins. You're welcome.
2: Oh, that's nice.
1: Mm-hmm.
2: Very good. Drillhouse Van Houten.
1: Jeez, that's it. It took me a while. Drill Burr.
2: Mm-hmm.
1: Or Drillbert. Yeah. Just Drillbert.
2: Yeah, any of the Bills, right?
1: Drill via Plath.
2: I was going to say, is it a lady drill?
1: I haven't decided yet.
2: Because if it's lady drill, you could go with Drillian Michaels,
1: mm-hmm.
2: Drillian Anderson.
1: Yep.
2: Drillith Fair.
1: Oh, that's a good one.
2: Drilly Bobby Brown.
1: Drillalipa, I thought of.
2: Instead of Dua Lipa?
1: Yeah. Yeah, I know it's a bit of a stretch, but or Drill Belichick. We're going back to the Bills, though, in that way.
2: If it's a French-Canadian drill, Jacques Drillneuve.
1: Oh, that's good. Drill Collins, I thought.
2: Mm-hmm.
1: The great Drill Collins.
2: Drill Collins.
1: I can feel it drilling in the air.
2: The Drillsbury Doughboy.
1: Well, that's good. It's from Drill Dough Newfoundland, or Drilligan's Island, I suppose. That's mm-hmm. where it's located from. I like Drill Pickle as well, because I'm a big pickle fan.
2: You are a big pickle fan.
1: Yeah, or
2: Drillsner.
1: Drillum Defoe. Oh, Drillsner as well. That's a good one.
2: Quadrillionaire? Do you remember the rapper Chameleonaire?
1: Oh, that's a good one. Mm-hmm. One of my tops, I think, is Cruella de Drill.
2: That's really strong.
1: Right?
2: Just the fact that it ends in drill.
1: Exactly.
2: I like that.
1: That one or Milla de Drilly. Because then it's like the, but, Milla de Drilly. So you could just go Milla for short.
2: You got some strong options
1: okay,
2: here. Now
1: too
2: I'm going to start thinking about naming tools.
1: Seriously,
2: so.
1: Get on.
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0: and Shauna on Cruise.
1: So we're into the last few days here for this water, not coal petition that's been going around.
2: Yeah.
1: Opposing mining development on the eastern slopes of the Rockies.
2: Mm-hmm.
1: The campaign is led by Corb Lund, of whom I am a huge fan. And you may have seen volunteers out all over the place collecting signatures. And I've chatted with a few of them. So the question, like, if you do sign the petition, what they have, like, the official phrasing of it is this: the government of Alberta shall prohibit through legislation all coal exploration and mining activities within the eastern slopes of Alberta's Rocky Mountains.

0: albums other than mines that are in actual production as of January 1st, 2026. For clarity, this prohibition includes Northback Holdings' Grassy Mountain Project and Valerie Resources' Blackstone Project, as well as any projects to expand any producing mines. So if you've put your signature to it, that is what you...
1: Interesting. Yep.
0: That's what you signed.
1: Mm-hmm.
0: There's a question I would like to throw out, Shauna, regarding this, because in my gut, I agree with the people who are signing the petition. You know, I really love all those areas that could be affected by mining.
1: Yep.
0: You know, Kananaskis, Peter Lougheed, Blue Rock, Sheep, all those areas.
1: Yeah, and when you hear all the things that, you know, what it does to wildlife and everything else beyond just the, you know, the initial area that you're mining to, it's a little bit concerning.
0: Everything downstream.
1: Yep.
0: One of the ladies I spoke with, she made the argument that, you know, people will talk about the jobs that it brings to the area, but she said a lot of that money doesn't stay here. These are foreign-owned companies, and it goes away. And I was like, okay, that's a fair point.
1: Interesting.
0: But the one question that I would like to ask people who do support this petition, because this is where I'm kind of hung up on it, is from what I gather, the type of coal that they mine is metallurgical coal. It's used in steel production.
1: Yeah.
0: Or coking coal, as it's called. It's not for energy. It's not being burned for energy. And we all use steel. We all rely quite heavily on steel.
1: Yep.
0: And I would imagine we would like to keep using steel.
1: Yes.
0: So my question would be, if not here, then where should this be produced? You know, are we kind of just saying, well, we're going to continue using steel, which is a, you know, product of this process, but we just don't want it near us?
1: Yeah, I mean, I'm gathering what people are saying.
0: Mm-hmm.
1: And perhaps that's a better option if, you know...
0: If somebody else takes...
1: We're not destroying our own immediate environment because of it.
0: Do we just outsource this to other parts of the world then?
1: I think that's kind of the idea, because you're not going to not use steel, as you say.
0: Right.
1: But this is the same argument that we've had when it comes to oil, right?
0: Yes, but so, the pipelines. You hear it, the pipelines that go through BC. They're like, well, no, it's too beautiful here.
1: Yeah.
0: We'll continue using this product and, you know, relying on it, but not here. In some cases, it could be called NIMBY behavior, right? Not in my backyard.
1: Yeah.
0: So that's what I struggle with.
1: Yeah.
0: Like, I benefit from steel every day.
1: Yes. So and are you okay with paying a premium to have it outsourced from elsewhere?
0: And that's the question.
1: And that's kind of the argument. I think that there's a lot of people who believe that we should, just because then again, it's not ruining our immediate area.
0: It's not our problem,
1: within,
0: it's somebody else's problem.
1: I know, which is a crazy way of looking at it.
0: It is, isn't
1: I know.
0: It?
1: Yeah.
0: It's like, we kind of need this. We just don't want to deal with any of the ill effects of it, which maybe is a natural human response to it, but...
1: Yeah. I mean, okay, but are where we're putting it, where they're talking about putting it here, is particularly beautiful.
0: It's really nice.
1: Let's go to the less beautiful place and do it.
0: That place is a dump. Let's do it over there.
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0: evenings with Beckler and Shauna.
1: It's grad season,
2: Beckler. It is. We've seen a few grads walking by in their caps and gowns.
1: Yep, yep.
2: Their mortar boards.
1: Mm-hmm, lots. And they're happening all over the city. Where did your grad happen, Beckler?
2: It happened at the big auditorium in downtown Saskatoon.
1: Okay, so you had it in a nice auditorium as well.
2: Yes.
1: Okay.
2: Mine you? Was-

0: speech, a salutatorian?
1: Okay.
0: Is that the word? Although, you know what? Who was just telling me that their graduating class was so big that the ceremony was like 4.5 hours?
1: Yeah.
0: Because they had to read off like 1,000 names?
1: Mm-hmm.
0: My class wasn't that big. It was a long ceremony, but not that long.
1: Mine was pretty long as well. We had a big graduating class, and you had to list them all off. It was in the gym, though, and there was no air conditioning at the time, and this is in Ontario.
0: In June,
1: and probably. So you're sitting in your gowns, just sweating. Everybody's just, it just reeked in there.
0: Man.
1: It was awful. They crammed as many people as they could into our gym, because again, there's so many people. You have all the parents that want to come along with it as well.
0: Mm-hmm.
1: So they tried, they like opened the gym door to try and let some of the air in. It was just dust rolling in as you're all sitting there. Beckler was awful. We had so many people who had to go up that they were like, they had like a drill sergeant that was trying to rush you across the stage, and they were like, you have to keep up the pace to get everybody across because there were so many graduating at once.
0: Man, I'd be cool with not crossing the stage at that point.
1: Honestly.
0: Be like, just read the names. Don't even put them on a screen. I can find my name.
1: Some people didn't get the diplomas, and I think it's because they like, they frigged up, and I don't know if they ran out of paper or they like didn't order the right amount, or some of them didn't come in time. So some people didn't even get like anything from it. You're just shaking hands.
0: Just give you a fist bump.
1: Honestly,
0: hey, sick. Nice work.
1: It was awful.
0: Nice
1: work. The whole thing was just stupid. Anyway, so I see these kids with the nice gowns going to these nice venues, and I'm like, that's good.
0: Yeah.
1: My school was not. It wasn't a thing.
0: No, the ceremony I did not dig.
1: No.
0: Even like the sanctioned after party, I didn't really dig.
1: Yeah.
0: And then we had our own after party where we all went camping, and that was a ton of fun.
1: Yeah, but that's what you all wait for, I think.
0: Yes.
1: I think they could probably do without that. I mean, it's for the parents, obviously, but they could do without that ceremony.
0: Sure.
1: Yeah.
0: Can this just be like an email? Here's everybody who graduated.
1: Yeah, I think all the kids would prefer that.
0: Yep.
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2: I just played Corgi on the Smashing Pumpkins. Yeah, I guess I'm-

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1: Cruise Evenings with Beckler and Shauna.
2: This video came down my feed, and I won't explain anything. I'll just play it for you, and you can react to it, Shauna.
3: Okay. Here's my prediction for what the next body trend is going to be. Everyone's gotten...

0: Okay.
1: So this video has like a million views.
0: I was going to guess that that's what she was going to go with. Yeah.
1: Get based on what?
0: Skinny and then fake boobs on top of it. Just because that kind of was, that's what happened before too.
1: Well, it seemed like she was more talking about like large natural breasts.
0: Oh. Okay. You can't just grow those.
1: You sure can't. But I mean, the people who are considered attractive, that is what might change, right?
0: Yeah. But then you... So, yeah, if we shift out of skinny and you go back to big boobs, then you're going to have to get rid of skinny. So,
1: in most cases, yes. There is the odd, like,
0: of course,
1: genetic freak who is skinny with huge boobs, right?
0: Absolutely, the anomaly, for sure. But if you're, like, looking at a trend as to what people are going to do next to their own physique, then they'd have to be fake or you're going to have to get a little more voluptuous in every way. Interesting.
1: The part that I found interesting about this is... As someone who is, and I don't speak for everyone, obviously, but as someone who is attracted to people with boobs,
0: yeah,
1: I don't think they ever went anywhere.
0: But yeah.
1: You know, I was ever like, also, oh, good boobs? Point. Nah, those aren't in right now.
0: But it's
1: those
0: just
1: aren't cool.
0: The focus was shifted, though, because it shifted to giant badonkadonks for a
1: butts.
0: While. Like, big poopers for the longest time.
1: I think you and I did identify peak poop a year or two ago. Like, they can't get any bigger. They're colossal.
0: You'll fall backwards if they get any larger.
1: People
0: so
1: can't walk anymore.
0: Nope. You have to develop giant quads to balance out the big dumpers. So this makes sense. So we're shifting back to boobs, maybe less on butts. Okay.
2: This is not great news for people like me, but I'm very happy for the big breasted women who whose body types were trending down for a while. You know, everyone was like, who cares about boobs, give me all the butt, and now boobs are back.
0: There you go. Okay, well, we'll have to check that out and see.
1: Someone in the comments were like, this is great news for people with the AirPod build. If you're shaped like an AirPod, just really top heavy. I hadn't really thought of that
0: that's
1: before.
0: That's pretty funny.
1: That's hilarious.
0: That's good.
1: Anyway.
0: Okay, so here we are.
1: Boobs are back in. Boobs. Apparently they went away for a
0: ass
1: while.
0: Ass is gone. Boobs in.
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1: Friend of the show, Mason, pointed me to another really cool Shauna samples, Beckler.
2: Mm-hmm.
1: So this song, do you know the song by Passion Pit, Sleepyhead?

0: Mary O'Hara who recorded that, but apparently that whole thing called Oromobodine, and I'm sure I'm saying that wrong, but it's an old traditional Irish folk song.
1: Okay.
0: And it was recorded by Mary O'Hara, and then Passion Pit heard that and 50 years later decided to take that sample and put it into their song Sleepyhead.
1: It sounds like they pitched it up a bit.
0: They did, yeah. Yep, and sped it up and everything a bit to add it to that song, but I had no idea, and the whole bulk of that song is essentially that whole tune.
1: That's pretty cool.
0: It's a crazy one.
1: I'm always impressed by producers who can hear a little nugget like that and then imagine it as part of a different work.
0: Yeah. And so that's an Irish Gaelic phrase that translates to, oh, my little boat. And I guess it's one of the most well-known Irish kind of folk songs that they have there. And so I guess people in Ireland would have heard Passion Pit and probably put it together and been like, oh I know that sounds familiar. Huh. Whereas here, no idea. I had no clue that was a thing.
1: And it's a song about a little boat?
0: It's about a little boat, yeah. It's about a traditional little boat called the curra, which is the small rowing boat that used in the west coast of Ireland. So way back when, it was a little fishing boat that everybody knew about, and so they sung a little song about it.
1: Where it came from, someone who's just out on the water?
0: That's it.
1: Rowing their boat, singing about their little boat?
0: That's it.
1: My little boat.
0: The lyrics are pretty simple that way. It's like, oh, my little boat. Look, it's my little boat. There's a little boat on the water.

0: Shauna on Cruise.
1: I keep getting videos on my feed, Shauna, from this singer in Quebec. And he's singing in French, and I have no idea what's being said.
2: Well,
1: and I don't know what the genre is, and I was going to play it for you because you know more about Quebec than I do.
2: Instagram knows that you're a Sasky, and they're trying to give you a little culture, that's all.
1: I think that's what's going on here. But I think this is like traditional Quebec folk music.
2: Oh, cool.
1: So...

0: and all the videos are the same. It's this one dude, and he's in a room with all of his buddies, and they usually have drinks in their hands, and they have like a piece of plywood on the floor that they're like stomping on to keep the time. And he'll sing, and then they respond. It's like a call and response type thing.
1: Interesting.
0: Like, here's one where they're in, it looks like a bar somewhere.

0: It looks like so much fun.
1: Interesting.
0: And it's almost always just the boys. Like, I don't know if there's any women in any of his videos.
1: Okay.
0: They're just getting together. They're having some drinks. They all got big mustaches.
1: Their version of a Kitchen
0: Kaylee. Exactly.
1: Yeah.
0: And they all sing.
1: The Francois version.
0: We don't do a lot of that out this way, do we?
1: That didn't sound a whole lot French. I was like, oh, that's interesting.
0: I wouldn't know.
1: Yeah.
0: But I figured since, as you proposed, if we are going to join forces with Quebec and become the glorious independent nation of Quiberta, or whatever we're going to call this.
1: Yeah, the Alberta Qua.
0: I need to learn a little bit more about French culture. So.
1: Yeah, so there you go. Okay, good.
0: Yeah.
1: So we've learned. That sounds like a great time, though, so I'm down for that.
0: Jokes aside, I am jealous of like how rich and deep Quebec history goes.
1: I know.
0: You know, like that's, I don't think we have anything like that here.
1: We sure don't.
0: That's really cool.
1: That's the only part of Canada that has any, you know, deep history like that, really. So good for them.
0: Good for them is right. How does one get involved in that?
1: We're going to really start to culture the Terries here as we get closer together, us and Quebec. So I'm excited for it.
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0: suspiciously.
1: That's very normal.
0: Yeah.
1: For animals. Yeah. My cat, we grew up with cats, and my cats used to do that because we'd go away for a week at a time or whatever in the summer. And yep, you could tell. They always knew.
0: They knew? They knew something was going on?
1: Yeah.
0: They probably loved it, though, because they were going to be alone, right?
1: Nope.
0: No?
1: They get super pissy. Actually, at one point, one pissed on the floor because it knew. That's what it would have. Like, they'd be like, I'll show you. Not happy. We know what's happening.
0: Out of protest?
1: Yep.
0: Imagine if we did that. Hey,
1: I know, right?
0: I don't like this. I'm going to piss on the floor.
1: We had an evil cat, and I loved him, but he was evil. And he would also, when he knew we were going, he would hide underneath this long tablecloth that went to the floor. And if you walked by, all of a sudden, he'd just reach out his paw and just swipe you.
0: Really?
1: Oh, yeah. You just like walking by, and all of a sudden, you just get swiped by this angry cat. Just, like,
0: that's how he'd let you know.
1: He'd slap you around a little bit, like, jerk. Anyway, sorry.
0: The one thing that still works, though, is Cooper is he cannot resist beef.
1: Okay.
0: So we keep a little bit of cooked burger in the fridge, and if you ever need him to do anything, he's powerless.
1: Okay.
0: You know, so
1: that's fair.
0: Like, he'll know we're leaving.
1: Motivated.
0: He
1: it's
0: knows,
1: good.
0: Yeah, he knows he's about to go in his crate. He's like, I'm not moving, not going there. And then beef. And all of a sudden.
1: Excellent.
0: Yeah, it's like a magnet. He's just, there goes. Yep. You could get him to do anything with the beef.
1: Okay. Well, that's beef? Good to know. At least you know.
0: He's like, nope, I'm too smart, not going in there. Beef.
1: We tried everything with our cats. That wouldn't have worked for them either. No. Still pissed on the floor, for sure. Just. I'll show you.
0: Next time we're in a meeting and I don't like how things are going.
1: Just pee on the floor.
0: Yeah.
1: Yep.
0: This is what I think
1: Beck,
0: of all
1: are
0: of this.
1: Are you peeing right now? Cruise. Push and pull.

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1: 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We're tearing into the Oilers, breaking down the Elks, and discussing everything in between.
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2: 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You know anything about that?
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2: 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Who are you going to take with you?
3: 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I am so happy. This is like the best news ever. Thank you so very, very much. You just made my day.
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2: 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It's Jordan from Cruise FM. Just calling because this number's been texting us multiple words for the last couple of weeks, like Bon and Jovi and New York City. You know anything about that?
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3: Well, I would take my husband since it was his idea to do all the draws and all the entries. I am so happy. This is like the best news ever. Thank you so very, very much. You just made my day.
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0: 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Oh, well, anyway, that's the first time that's ever happened to me. 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
1: I made the kids something last night that I probably haven't had since my mom made it for me 20 years ago. It's Jordan in for Steve on Cruise. I had Kraft dinner and hot dogs, and man, what a throwback. I had to make myself a bowl too. Now, the KD, it doesn't quite taste the same as I remember, but that combo absolutely hit the spot. I even went the extra mile and cut the hot dogs into little spiders, you know, where the legs curl up when you cook them. Tell me I'm not the only one whose mom did that growing up. What was a childhood meal that instantly takes you back? Let me know. Hit me up on the text line or give me a call.
2: Cruise

0: Cruise FM, it's Jordan in for Steve. We were just talking about making Kraft Dinner and hot dogs for the kids last night. And now Kraft Dinner, they've gone completely off the rails. I came across this article a few minutes ago after looking up Kraft Dinner and how they've changed their formula and ingredients and whatnot. They've launched a KD cheesecake. That's right. A cheesecake made with Kraft Dinner cheese powder. And look, I love KD. You know, it's basically Canadian food group on its own, but there's a line. And I think we just crossed it. Although, if I'm being honest, I'm also curious enough that I'd probably try a slice. Would you eat a Kraft Dinner cheesecake? Text me and let me know.
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1: One thing as a parent that I absolutely hate is the amount of birthday parties other kids have. Hey, it's Jordan in for Stevon Cruz. My kids this weekend, they have two separate birthday parties. You got to buy gifts. You got to commit the whole weekend. We can't go camping. 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And, you know, the kids, they're heartbroken if they can't go because this is all their best friends. But, man, it is so tiring as a parent when you got to give up every single weekend to birthday parties.

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0: Hey, I got a question for you. Do you have one of those Blackstone grills at home? I have one for the camper, and I absolutely love it. Hey, it's Jordan in for Steve on Cruise, and I was thinking about replacing the good old-fashioned barbecue at my house, but it's only like 2 years old. 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I was really thinking about getting one of these giant Blackstones. They're good for everything, man. You could cook breakfast, lunch, dinner. You could do, I don't know, whatever you want on it, really. You could be creative. You could probably even cook a pizza on it. I love the Blackstone. I just need to find an excuse to give my wife so I can go out and spend $600 on one of these new Blackstones to replace the perfectly good barbecue sitting on our patio.
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1: All right, I came across this news release from RCMP in Saskatchewan. Hey, it's Jordan in for Steve on Cruise. And apparently this is 100% true. And honestly,

0: sounds like something made up for this radio show. RCMP in Saskatchewan are looking for a suspect after a liquor store theft. And now, allegedly, the getaway vehicle, it just was not exactly subtle. It was a black van with a giant AC/DC logo plastered right across the front. One of those, you know, camper vans from the 70s and 80s. So somewhere out there, there's a criminal who apparently heard Highway to Hell on the radio station and thought, yeah, I think that is a solid business plan. Now, cops are looking for the van, which even had a visible license plate at the time of the robbery. Now, this was not exactly some Ocean's 11 levels type of planning. But, you know, those things aren't going great anyway, because when your getaway vehicle is easier to identify than most city buses. Stupid. Anyway, the best part, I think, is going to happen when this guy gets caught and the evidence gets presented in court. It's basically just going to be a giant photo of this giant 1980s van with AC/DC plastered on the side. And the judge is just going to sit there and relax and say, well, you know, that certainly narrows it down. Anyway, I posted a pic on our Facebook page. Go check it out.
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0: All right, I got another wacky but true news story. It's Jordan in for Stephon Cruz. Cops over in Austria, they had an easy arrest after a man allegedly exposed himself to a woman and her child because he couldn't get away. Authorities say the suspect got part of himself caught in a zipper and ended up doubled over in pain just a short distance away from where the incident was reportedly happening. Now, talk about getting caught red-handed, or at least caught by your own pants. Turns out his great escape was foiled by the world's oldest security system, a zipper. Now, sometimes karma, it doesn't need a police dog. It just needs a wardrobe malfunction.
1: Cruise.
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0: Steve Reeve on Cruise.
1: Hey, hey, happy Thursday. It's Jordan in for Steve on Cruise. So there's a video from a Halifax City Council meeting making the rounds online, and it might be the most funny Canadian thing you'll hear today. A resident basically got up and told council he'd be happy to pay more tax. Now, the video has gone viral because of the way he said it. Here's how it went down.
2: If I didn't want services, if I want low taxes, there's lots of places I could move. But I'm here because I want those services and I'm willing to pay for them. Tax me, daddy.
1: Now, whether you agree with him or not, that's probably not a sentence most politicians hear very often.
2: Tax me, daddy.
0: Cruise FM. Cue the

Cruise FM. I'm Jordan in for Steve Reeve. Hope you're having yourself an awesome Thursday. AI is very scary now. You know, you can type in a few words and AI can create an entire song for you. Even so much that it could trick the world into thinking it's a real tune that someone created. There's this guy that creates songs about his, I guess, travel blogs that he does. He goes around different places in the world, done some about Ontario. But this time he went to Puerto Rico. And the song is so catchy. It has over 3 million views in the last couple of days, and it's now on Spotify, Apple Music, and everywhere else you can find it. The guy's name is SaxboyBilly18 on Instagram. And this song, if you haven't heard it, I think you're going to have to look it up after and just put it on repeat. Just have a listen. First

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Yeah, I'm sorry. What do the kids call it now? That's a brain rot. It's going to drive you nuts for the rest of your Thursday.

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1: Now, Uber has released a couple important lists. Now, one of those was Canada's most top 10 forgetful cities. Top of that list, Saskatoon. Nowhere in Alberta listed on here. Now, some of the things most forgotten in Ubers in Canada. Top of the list, phones. Bottom of the list, cash. But I seen a bigger list that included America. And the number one craziest thing that someone left in an Uber, a dishwasher. First of all, what the hell are you doing with a dishwasher in an Uber? Second of all, how do you forget a dishwasher? I am so puzzled by this.
0: Cruise.

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0: Shauna on Cruise.
1: Two licenses or license plates to report if I could, Beckler?
2: Yeah.
1: First off, a vehicle I follow quite often, it has this license plate that says, see you in court.
2: What do you mean you follow it quite often? It,
1: as in, like, every morning we have the same routine. So
2: okay.
1: I tend to pull up behind it a lot, and then I see it quite often.
2: Yeah, I've got some commuting buddies, too.
1: You know how that is.
2: Yeah.
1: And that one, I'm always just like, it's a bit scary. I'm like, I don't know if I would want to openly advertise that. Like, obviously a lawyer or something like that, I'm assuming. But I'm like, okay, don't want to mess with that person either.
2: Or maybe just someone who's very litigious.
1: Maybe.
2: That's the word?
1: I think
2: litigious?
1: So.
2: Litigious?
1: Yeah.
2: Okay.
1: Yeah, okay, so that's the first one. But anyway, I'm always just like, I don't know if you'd always want that license plate. Like, it kind of attracts some attention to you as well.
2: Yeah,
1: but
2: you're right, and maybe not the kind of attention you want always.
1: Maybe not necessarily, but nice vehicle, so I don't know. I guess it's good. This one, though, quite funny. It's one that I followed and I saw for the first time the other day. Bigfoot was the license plate.
2: Bigfoot.
1: And I was like,
2: Good plate.
1: Oh, man, it's fantastic. But I know you have a buddy who's really into Bigfoot.
2: I do, yeah. Big Bigfoot guy.
1: So I was like, is that him? Is it him? Like, he's obsessed with Bigfoot? That's why he got the license plate Bigfoot? Or is it somebody who literally just has gigantic feet? Is it your wife?
2: Could be McKenna's. When that plate becomes available, please let me know. No, my Bigfoot buddy, he was the one that went to the registry, and the woman was like, I've been saving this one for someone special. And the plate she gave him was 24/7 men.
1: Oh, that's not quite the same. Bigfoot's way cooler than 24/7
2: men.
1: What does that mean, ma'am?
2: He's just about
1: it's
2: men
1: for you.
2: All the time, all day, every day.
1: This one's for you. Yeah. I've saved it for you.
2: But I'm sure he would take the Bigfoot one.
1: Yeah,
2: and McKenna too.
1: Yeah, I was just
2: huge
1: curious. I was like, yeah, is it somebody with massive size 16-foot dogs? And they're like, I gotta embrace this. Okay, what you got going on there? I got big feet. That's my personality.
2: You into Sasquatch? And she just holds her foot up in the window?
1: No, oh, no.
2: Jeez.
1: Just big skis here. Yeah.
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1: Do you realize baseball season is almost here, Shauna?
2: I cannot wait. Is it Friday that the pitchers report?
1: Pitchers and catchers report for most teams on the 15th.
2: Oh, okay.
1: 15th, 16th, and then spring training games begin on like the 20th and 21st.
2: Oh,
1: so
2: hell yeah.
1: We're very close.
2: Frick yeah.
1: So excited.
2: That's amazing.
1: Friend of the show, Fred, sent us this funny post. It was a bunch of translations from Dutch to English.
2: Yep.
1: Or English to Dutch, I should say.
2: Right.
1: And it was just laughing at the way some words sound in Dutch. Baseball was one of them. Baseball in Dutch is honkball.
2: I think we need to change that here immediately.
1: Yeah, I can imagine why the sport hasn't caught on over there. It's called honkball.
2: Honkball.
1: Oh, you play honkball?
2: The major Dutch for Major League Baseball is honkball hoofdklaas.
1: Oh, you play honkball hoofdklaas?
2: You're in the honkball hoofdklaas, are you?
1: Swing the big bat, yeah.
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1: Such a stupid American sport.
2: I'm a honkballer.
1: Why not do real sport like football or cycling or speed skating, yeah?
2: Well, I like the Amsterdam Pirates myself.
1: Is that a real baseball
2: it
1: team?
2: It is, yeah.
1: Real or

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1: We got this message from friend of the show, Alex. He said, 12 to 12 is playing, and I'm wondering if you guys have taken a look at Sombor. He's like 6'7" and giving some of the other kings of Lank a run for their money. So we recently talked about the goats of Lank.
2: We did. Didn't we?
1: The lankiest people ever.
2: Yep. I don't remember who we said was the top, but...
1: I just looked and we settled on Manute Bol for real life Lanks.
2: Mm-hmm.
1: Incredibly lanky.
2: A very lanky man, yeah.
1: And the Stick Man
2: fictional Lanks. Oh, right, yes, the Stick Man.
1: So I forgot both great Lanks, yeah, but yeah, that is somewhere back on the Beckler and Shauna podcast.
2: Somewhere.
1: Did you Google Sombor, Shauna?
2: Yeah.
1: Holy
2: he
1: man.
2: He's a giant Lank.
1: What a Lank.
2: I can't stop looking at him. It's amazing.
1: He's like 6'7", 160 maybe?
2: Oh, man.
1: He's the slenderest man.
2: Yeah.
1: He is so tall and thin.
2: He looks kind of like Edward Scissorhands to me.
1: Jack Skellington, do you mean?
2: I mean, he's got the look of Edward Scissorhands, but with a more Skellington-esque vibe.
1: Scissorhands face, Skellington body?
2: Yeah, he is otherworldly looking.
1: He's got a Slenderman body.
2: It's amazing.
1: For sure. He doesn't...
2: He's a good-looking dude, don't get me wrong. He's a Lank.
1: He doesn't even look human in some of these photos.
2: He doesn't.
1: Like his proportions are kind of defying what I would have thought a human
2: he's
1: could
2: be. He's one of those people where if you saw him walk, he would walk strangely. Because,
1: oh, for sure.
2: Yeah.
1: For sure.
2: Yeah, he's just got like a long everything. His limbs are unnaturally long, and you know that he would just walk like a bit of an alien.
1: Yes, he looks like he has about a 26 waist.
2: Yep.
1: I'm thinking if he turned sideways...
2: He'd disappear
1: He might
2: almost?
1: Disappear.
2: Yeah.
1: Uh-huh.
2: Wow.
1: What an incredible
2: he
1: Lank.
2: He is unbelievably lanky.
1: It would also make him one of the tallest artists that we play at 6'7".
2: I'd say so.
1: We love tall folks,
2: we
1: don't
2: sure
1: we?
2: We sure do.
1: Speaking of freaky tall folks, there's this...
2: I want to see him live now because I feel like he'd move that body in ways that you just wouldn't be able to look away.
1: I mean, I like the music, but
2: yeah.
1: I really like the live performance, too.
2: Me too.
1: Just see him wheeling around up there.
2: In a lot of these photos, he's wearing this like reflective-looking, like mirror-esque, almost disco ball... units, and I'm like, man, that would be something to see.
1: I'd be getting there early to get up close,
2: I think,
1: for his show.
2: Just to study him. Sorry.
1: I saw this video on TikTok the other day. A friend of mine sent it to me. There's this French-Canadian dude who's playing basketball for the Florida Gators right now named Olivier Rioux, and he's 7'9". And I remember hearing about this kid because he's been like well over 7 feet since he was a teenager, but he's playing college basketball now. And the guy who was interviewing him is 6'9". And he looks like a child next to...
2: Oh, my God.
1: It's great. And they're at a gym, and Olivier Rioux, he can dunk without jumping. And then he...
2: Kind of defeats the purpose, doesn't it?
1: Just take advantage of what you got.
2: Walk that ball across the court? Yeah, I guess
1: so. And then the interviewer was asking him, he's like, what do you drive? Like, how do you fit in a vehicle when you're 7'9"? And he says he doesn't really fit in cars. He prefers to bike. He has a custom-made bicycle, and they show him riding away on it at the end of the interview. 36-inch wheels.
2: Okay.
1: 36-inch wheels.
2: You know those crazy bikes that you see from way back when where there's
1: the
2: giant ass... Yeah.
1: You don't like
2: is
1: the old-timey
2: bikes. Is he wearing one
1: bikes,
2: of those?
1: Eh? It's almost like the front wheel is that size.
2: Both of them should be that size. Jeez.
1: Just give me the double big wheel
2: I
1: penny farthing,
2: I just envisioned
1: farthing,
2: that a car could drive through the wheels, you know? Like, if you just stopped the bike and the car would just go right in between there, they'd be so high. Like,
1: I'm just thinking that you're walking across campus coming home one night after a few drinks and that bike's past you.
2: Oh my God. Like,
1: what the hell was
2: his
1: that?
2: His head hits the third floor of normal buildings, just peering in.
0: Cruise

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1: CKEAFM Edmonton.
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0: on Cruise.
1: When we were in Vegas a couple days ago, we were celebrating Million's birthday. And so I gave her this birthday sash to wear around on the day of, because I was like, you got to do it. We're in Vegas. This is what's happening. First off, if you want free things in Vegas, just walk around with a birthday sash. We got all kinds of stuff.
2: Really?
1: Every single place we went, they gave us free drinks. Like, without question, it was just like, here's... They didn't even check ID. Like, you could...
2: That's hilarious.
1: So I was saying, going forward, I'm just going to always bring the birthday sash. It's always going to be somebody's birthday.
2: Well, I don't think it has to be just Vegas. I think we could do that here.
1: I don't know if they're quite as liberal here. I mean, I was going to say you could give it a go, but I know, you know, with Starbucks and stuff that do those free things on your birthday, they do check ID.
2: Okay.
1: But if you walked around it, I mean, other people would get you free drinks if you walked around with a birthday sash, yes.
2: I'm thinking I might just start running my errands with a birthday sash on. Could you imagine me at the hardware store, like in my dirty work clothes, and then a birthday sash?
1: I think people would just be like, "What? It's my birthday!
2: It's my birthday. Do you have anything complimentary for a proper birthday queen like myself?
1: They'd probably escort you out there. I don't think it's quite the same here.
2: Dirty work clothes, birthday sash.
1: Like, sir.
2: So funny.
1: Oh, there's a code blue. There's a man.
2: Got some lunatic in here.
1: Man in a birthday sash.
2: Saying he's a birthday girl.
1: Yeah, yeah, get him. The frig out of here.
2: It's a special day.
1: He says he's a special boy.
2: No, I'm a birthday
1: special
2: girl.
1: For a special boy. For a special girl.
2: It's actually my birthday week.
1: Somebody help.
2: I'm a special girl.
1: He's still at the till. He's demanding one of these suckers for free.
2: That's so funny. I want to give it a try.
1: Oh my God.
2: Costco birthday sash. Are these samples free? They're free for everyone.
1: For everyone, dumbass.
2: Can I have
1: not
2: you?
1: Not just for the birthday girl.
2: Can I have another?
3: Oh, my God.
2: Oh, that's funny. Give me one of them sashes.
1: You'd be escorted out, man. It doesn't work.
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1: I have a pretty good addition to the Gooch Supercut that we're working on.
2: Yeah.
3: Our latest
4: Gooch.
1: Those are all
2: people who actually are, their last names are Gooch.
1: Yeah, it's not just people saying Gooch.
2: No. Nope.
1: People whose names are Gooch.
2: Their names are Gooch, which is just a phenomenal last name.
1: It's the best.
2: Yeah.
1: Friend of the show, Paul, messaged and was asking if we were aware of this rock radio station in Vegas, Comp, K-O-M-P 92.3, where the morning show man there is named Gooch.
2: No.
1: I said, I was unaware of that.
2: I did not know that. I was just in Vegas.
1: I said, we got
2: to come to visit him.
1: You should. You were right there.
2: Yeah.
1: So we got to call this Gooch up.
5: Hello, Comp.
1: Hello, is Gooch there?
5: Yes, it is.
1: Gooch, my name is Beckler. I have Shauna with me as well.
2: Hi, Gooch.
5: Hey.
1: We're calling from Calgary's Alternative X92.9 up in Alberta, Canada. And I have just a couple questions for you, if you don't mind.
5: Sure, buddy. What's up?
1: We got a little project on the go here where we're collecting all of the celebrities we can find with the name Gooch.
5: Okay.
1: And one of our listeners told us about you. And I'm just wondering, is Gooch your real name, your last name, a stage name? Like, what kind of Gooch are you?
5: I earned it.
2: For being a good Gooch.
5: It's being a good Gooch. I'm a gold medal Gooch. No, just the person that taught me radio, her name was Kara West. She's like, she said that I reminded her of a friend that she had in Wisconsin. And I'm like, all right, whatever. And then the movie Jackass came out, and that showed everybody electrocuting the Gooch, which is the spot between your balls and beehole, and I got to live with that moniker forever. But hey, I wrote it right to the top of the middle, so I'm doing okay.
1: Look at
2: Gooch, you have earned your Gooch. You are a gold medal Gooch for sure.
5: Yes.
1: I
5: would even say a general Gooch of some sorts, maybe even a colonel.
1: And then, unfortunately, that's where our call with Gooch got cut off.
2: Cut off,
1: we got disconnected, which
2: Gooch had more important things to do.

0: and I played him the Gooch Supercut, and fortunately we were able to talk long enough to get a few good couple Gooches out of him to add to the Gooch Supercut.
1: Gooch.
0: So altogether,
1: Gooch
0: fits nicely, doesn't it?
2: It really does.
0: Great Gooch. The Beckler and Shauna podcast.

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0: Beckler and Shauna on Cruise.
1: Yesterday we were chatting about things that are chronically broken.
2: Mm-hmm.
1: Elevators, escalators, those kinds of things, because I got trapped in the elevator. And a friend of the show actually used to work in my building. And I live in a condo just down the way here. And he was telling me about some things that have happened in that building.
2: Yeah, he was on the maintenance team, right?
1: He was on the maintenance team. And he brought up somebody from the building that he was paying $1,000 a month fine for having a hot tub on his balcony every single month.
2: And just like eating the fine. He's just
1: didn't
2: like,
1: care.
2: Whatever, that's the cost of having a hot tub
1: he
2: on my balcony.
1: He wanted a hot tub on his balcony, and I guess the building charged him $1,000, and he was like, that's cool. I'll just keep paying that fine so I can have his hot tub.
2: You got too much money, man.
1: Holy crap. I mean, that's a bit of a power move. I'm not going to lie, but I was just like, that is so funny.
2: Hey, what's the fine for having a hot tub on your balcony?
1: Yeah.
2: It's $1,000 a month. Okay.
1: Great.
2: Bill me.
1: I was just going to say, can you just build that into my rent? Or
2: why not just get a place where you can have a hot tub? Some places allow it.
1: You wonder, though, how many people do things like that because they do really like where they are or whatever, and they're just like, I'm just going to pay the fine. That's
2: fine.
1: That reminded me, though, of... Do you remember our friend's mom who came to visit the one time, and she was staying at a hotel here?
2: Mm-hmm.
1: And she likes to smoke. And she was like, I'm on vacation, and I want a dart in my room on vacation.
2: I think this was in Toronto.
1: Because
2: our friend
1: Toronto
2: got her a nice hotel room in Toronto as like treat. And she was way up high, and the windows didn't open.
1: Yeah.
2: And so she phoned down to the front desk and said, what's the fine for smoking in the room?
1: Yeah. And I forget what it was. It was like $200 or $300 or something. And she was like, great.
2: Thank you.
1: Consider that done. Because she wanted to enjoy vacation. For her, part of that was smoking in the room.
2: Hitting the darts.
1: Okay? So she was paying the fine.
2: Funny.
1: I think the funniest part is she actually called our friend who treated her to this room and said, by the way, there's going to be an extra fine on the...
2: You're going to get a $250 charge.
1: Oh, my Lord.
2: I'm not going down to smoke.
1: That's phenomenal.
2: One time I was helping a friend of mine move. She plays music and gets hired to do parties and stuff, like piano. And I was helping her move her gear out of a venue here. And I was standing there waiting for the elevator with her tip jar. And I was holding some of her equipment in her tip jar. And this guy came up to me and put $100 in the tip jar. And he's like, I'm going to smoke in here. And I was like, oh, I don't actually work... Okay.
1: That's fine.
2: I was like, go for it.
1: Yeah. Shh. Yes, sir. Would you...
2: We just lit up in the building.
1: For a future dart, would you put another 100 in here and then you're good for a while?
2: Actually, the fine is $200 for smoking in this particular establishment. I work here. I know. Cruise FM.

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1: Mission Control, we're locked in and ready to go. Stand by for launch. Everybody get your hands up. Check it out. Oh, oh, yeah, yeah.
2: Oh, well, anyway, that's
1: the first time that's ever happened to me. I swear. We're 95.7 Cruise FM.

0: You'll be really excited to hear this, Beckler. I got a wind-related injury yesterday.
1: It was stupid windy yesterday.
0: It was stupid. My first one, though, I've never had a wind, I don't think, but I was driving out to the mountains and I had one hand on the wheel and this huge gust of wind came out of nowhere and yanked the car. And so I had to like pull the wheel as fast as I could back to just stay on the road, essentially. And after doing that, my shoulder hurt after because I had to do it so fast, like hard to just keep the car on the road.
1: That's part wind-related injury, part old guy injury. Yeah,
0: it is, but it was continually like after that, I was kind of like constantly having to pull it the one way because the wind kept pushing it. And then, yeah, after I was like, geez, my shoulder's a little bit sore after doing that the whole way out. So
1: a wind-related injury.
0: Yeah.
1: Man, when I checked yesterday, because I was like, I think the house is going to blow away. It was gusting up to 80.
0: Oh, crap.
1: Just nuts.
0: Yeah. Yeah, it was, that was my first one. We've talked before about how Chinooks are good because, or not good, because people get a lot of slip and fall injuries because of all the ice, because the freeze thaw. We've never talked about the wind injuries that would be associated, and there would be some, like flying debris alone.
1: For sure.
0: Do you remember the time that the wind came and took that dumpster and dummied me?
1: Like, yeah, you got hit by a garbage. You were on your bike,
0: I was
1: right?
0: on my bike.
1: Hit by a garbage bin.
0: One of those giant garbage bins. Wind just took it and ran. Like, it rammed me.
1: I think it sought you out, personally.
0: I think it did.
1: I think it locked on and was like, all right,
0: it was out for me. Okay, for sure. But yeah, I was just thinking. I was like, we probably, if you were to do some sort of pull, would have quite a lot of wind-related injuries here.
1: I would imagine, like, on construction sites where material isn't secure.
0: Yeah, roofers and all kinds of stuff.
1: I love the wind. I think it's great. I actually wish it had been windier yesterday.
0: It was funny because I was actually up at Nikiska, too, and I was going up to the top chair, and he's like, it's gusting up to, like, 75 up there. You know that, right? And I'm like, good. Bring it on.
1: More wind.
0: More of it, please. This is really funny. Speaking of the wind, too, it was so bad in Prince Albert, where my boyfriend lives. He was saying they had to tie the doors shut at the arena that he works at because it was blowing the doors open. So they were going around with ties and shutting it, which is crazy. And then they have a KFC there, which I think we've talked about before. It's one of the busiest KFCs in North America.
1: I believe it.
0: And there is a giant KFC bucket, like one of those jumbo ones that are atop the sign there because it's a super KFC. The bucket blew off.
1: Oh, no. That's a tragedy.
0: It's a huge...
1: NBA.
0: It's a huge bucket. So someone actually posted a picture of the giant bucket. It's just in this big snowbank.
1: I was going to say, you look out your window and this huge bucket of KFC chicken is rolling by.
0: Speaking of bad injuries, because the window was like, can you imagine that took somebody out? Like, you death by KFC.
1: Oh, man. That's the kind of story that would, like, make headlines all over the world. Oh,
0: like if it landed anywhere on a car, it's massive. It would kill someone. It could, if you were in a car, like I was like, that's
1: like someone running from it, like Indiana Jones, buckets rolling after you. Jackin, Jackin,
0: just bowls you over. Oh no.
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0: and Shauna on Cruise.
1: I got this ad for a pair of underwear.
2: Oh, good.
1: And in the ad, it's this beefy dude, and he's wearing just his gitch. And the ad claims that the gitch will make your Johnson look bigger. That's right. Yeah.
2: Okay.
1: Bigger look, zero effort is their tagline.
2: Wow.
1: Boasting bulge boost technology.
2: Ah.
1: Uh-huh.
2: Hilarious that was targeted at you.
1: Why me?
2: An answer.
1: Why me? Also, I looked at this and I was like, it does grab your eye as you scroll past.
2: Sure does.
1: Guy's almost naked. And I was like, who is this for? You know, why would you need gitch?
2: I know.
1: Because, first of all, who's seeing you in your gitch?
2: Mm-hmm.
1: Except for a person who's probably going to see you naked very shortly after.
2: And then
1: that
2: would just be a disappointment at that point.
1: So what's the point?
2: I know.
1: What is the point?
2: It's the same as they're taking the concept of a push-up bra, basically, right? And applying it to a men's genitals.
1: I guess so. I feel like they're different things, though.
2: If you wear super tight pants would be the only thing, right? So that if someone's walking around and you're wearing those, and that, oh my, look at the bulge.
1: That's a niche market,
2: bulge,
1: I think.
2: That man.
1: Whereas, you know, the push-up bra makes sense. Someone wants to fill out a shirt a little more.
2: Mm-hmm.
1: I get it.
2: You need to fill out your sweatpants.
1: I suppose. Maybe I'll order a pair of these suckers and I'll just walk around. Ugh.
2: Dear God, please don't. Like, what is
1: Look
2: going on?
1: Look at old Moose Knuckle Beckler walking around here, hey?
2: Put that away, or holy crap.
1: It's the pants. It's the gitch.
2: Lordy.
1: Bulge boost technology.
2: Speaking of really strange ads, I got one as well for this beanie, Beckler. You know those, like, sailor beanies, the short ones that, like, roll up and they don't cover your ears?
1: Super hipster, right?
2: Super hipster. This is for a ripped sailor beanie. It was one that was pre-ripped.
1: So if you don't want to put the work into
2: making it look like you're on the
1: fishing operation,
2: right? It does it for you.
1: Ripping your own beanie up.
2: This is so stupid. It was so ridiculous that I actually thought it was a joke. Like, I thought it was just one of these, like, fake ads. And I was like, okay, no one's actually buying a ripped. And then, no, I looked into the site itself, and it got tons of good reviews. And the product itself was almost sold out. So hipsters are buying up these ripped beanies, these beanies. I was like, you're freaking kidding me.
1: It's so authentic. It looks like it came right off an Atlantic fisherman.
2: Look, guys, I was on the boat earlier today, and look what I did to my beanie.
1: Smell it.
2: It was a hard day.
1: It even smells of fish.
2: And then one step further, and I kid you not, there was one that had a fish hook stuck in it.
1: Come on.
2: And I was like, now you're
1: Come
2: freaking
1: on.
2: With me. Same thing. Almost sold out on this site. And again, the reviews were like authentic looking reviews, and people were buying them. And I'm like, what is... So, guys, look, I nearly look, the fish hook, it's still in my beanie. Fresh off the
1: That's
2: boat.
1: That's how authentic it is.
2: Fish hook, like, is there a fish flopping off?
1: I was going to say, at this point, you're wearing a costume.
2: Oh,
1: you're wearing a costume at this point.
2: Is there a fish? Oh, is there a fish in my head? I don't even know.
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0: Beckler and Shauna on Cruise.
1: You've probably seen this by now, everybody, but the Jamaican bobsled team once again is qualified for the Olympics, Beckler.
2: I didn't know that.
1: Yeah. So various different parts of the team, like, so I guess the team itself, and then there was also the monobob, which I didn't know what the monobob was.
2: That's the one-person bobsled,
1: right?
2: It's
1: the one-person bobsled. But I love the name monobob. When I hear that, I'm just like, that in itself is phenomenal. Like, what do you do? I'm a monobobber.
2: I'm monobob.
1: I'm like, excuse me? But yeah, they're going to be competing again. So you're going to be seeing the Jamaican bobsled team.
2: Okay.
1: So I'm like, that holds a really close, like, part in all of our hearts, I think, in Canada, but especially here in Calgary.
2: Like, yeah.
1: I want to watch them. I hope they do well.
2: Also, if their sled looks like it did in 88, it has the sickest livery of all the sleds, I think.
1: I hope it still does.
2: Yeah.
1: I really do.
2: The sleds already look so cool.
1: I know, but the monobobber, so there you go.
2: Yeah.
1: Also, a friend was sent me an article about the Norwegian ski team and what's going on there as well. There's a bit of a scandal.
2: I didn't hear about this. I think Ty was talking about it, maybe.
1: Was he?
2: Yeah.
1: Okay. It involved elongating the crotches in their uniforms.
2: To get more drag and more lift.
1: To get more drag. So all the headlines that come with that are, they were just killing me. It's like, members of Norwegian ski jumping team suspended for enlarging crotch area on uniforms. Like, that's just not something you want to get framed for. You know what I mean?
2: For faking the length of
1: faking
2: your crotch?
1: Faking the crotch. Yep. The crotch length.
2: But that is how long... that's how long our weenuses are.
1: Oh, no, I like that crotch that long. Oh.
2: It is necessary.
1: Oh, that's what we need for the drag. But I guess there's also footage of the like the members of the team and stuff sewing and making these crotches longer. I was just
2: really?
1: Like, oh, man.
2: Who would film their cheating?
1: I don't know.
2: If they actually are cheating, who would film
1: I'm
2: that?
1: I'm not sure if it was just, yeah, someone caught it or like sneaked in and tried to film it as they were watching this happen. You can't have crotches that long.
2: Yeah, making the
1: No, I want.
2: We will fly further than ever before.
1: As a long cracker, though, I can relate. You know, I've got a naturally long crack, so I can see what the long crotch would be like.
2: I don't think that would give you an advantage ski jumping. It's because your butt starts halfway up your back.
1: I mean, if you. There could be a way that the wind could go through the cavern in a way. You never know, Beckler.
2: I'm trying to think what sport that would give you an advantage in. Bare bum water sliding. You ever bare bum water slide before?
1: No.
2: Next time you're in a hotel with a water slide or something, just
1: you slide it. What?
2: Just drop your pants and put your bare ass in the slide. Jeez, and you go so fast.
1: That's you get pink eye or something. Like, no.
2: It's the same water that's brushing across your bee.
1: Oh, it's.
2: Bare bum water sliding. You'd be a champion. that extra long crack.
1: Such a good sick flow through there. Just
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0: on Cruise.
1: Probably heard us talk about the bathroom at the station here. It's not a good bathroom.
2: No, it's probably shouldn't exist, but we need it down here because it's the only option for us. And yeah, you do need to go sometimes.
1: But we have a no pooping rule.
2: And there's no pooping rule.
1: Right, and there's a sign there that says none of that.
2: There's no any type of air that goes through, no airflow.
1: No.
2: So if you do anything in there, it stays.
1: And the door is like a bead curtain.
2: Yeah. Yeah.
1: It's a heavy door, but for some reason, everything passes through it. Mm-hmm. Sound, smell.
2: I think it's fully hollow. And like, there's just, I don't know what it's made out of.
1: Well, it's also,
2: cardboard?
1: I would like to nominate it for the loudest door in Calgary.
2: Oh yeah, that's a new development.
1: Yeah,
2: it's amazing.
1: It's gotten really loud now.
2: Yesterday, I was killing myself. You went to the bathroom, I'm like,
1: you're like, what is that sound? I have a recording here for you. This is the door being opened. I don't know if you can hear Shauna. That is outrageous. That is like, find me a louder door in the city. That's insane.
2: It is the perfect like door for a horror movie. You know what I mean?
1: It's
2: like,
1: almost too much. It's like, okay.
2: Yeah.
1: Go easy on the door.
2: Seriously. If you heard that as a horror movie, you're like, no door actually sounds like that. Come on now. Well, here the one back here does.
1: Here it is being closed.
2: I don't ever want that to change.
1: No, I don't either.
2: If our boss is listening, leave it. Yeah, leave it.
1: We could oil the hinges.
2: No.
1: We don't want to. This is way funnier. Hang on. I'm just going to run to the bathroom, then I'll meet you guys out there.
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1: Friend of the show, Steve, sent me this video from a place called Marion, North Carolina, where they host an annual Bigfoot calling contest.
2: There's a lot of calling contests happening lately.
1: Is there?
2: When you were away, I did. I was talking about the wife calling or the husband calling contest.
1: I think I've seen that one before,
2: yep,
1: too.
2: Yeah, that's special, where it's just people go up on stage and they try their best husband calls.
1: To get their husband's attention or to get
2: their
1: him
2: husband's attention.
1: To come
2: yeah,
1: in.
2: Yeah. We like to call things, apparently. Okay.
1: And Bigfoot is one of those things.
2: Yep.
1: Naturally, I immediately sent this to my buddy who is a big Bigfoot guy.
2: Uh-huh.
1: Got a friend who's a big Bigfoot guy.
2: Big
1: talked about
2: Bigfoot,
1: him before.
2: Yeah. Big Bigfoot.
1: The concept is so funny to me because who judges it? Who knows what a Bigfoot actually sounds like?
2: Hmm.
1: I guess if you've heard one out in the woods, if you're sure you've heard one.
2: I guess if it's convincing enough, right, then you just are like, that sounds pretty good.
1: But we don't know what Bigfoot sounds
2: it's
1: like.
2: It's true. We don't have them to summon. There's right? no Bigfoot that they put in a cage and then go, let's see which one he answers to. No.
1: That's right.
2: I would check out. But
1: so this was one of the calls from this Bigfoot calling competition. So here's this guy getting all cranked up to...
2: Very good.
1: I don't know what Bigfoot is supposed to sound like, but that is pretty convincing.
2: That sounds pretty good, yeah.
1: Okay. So, having heard what a good Bigfoot call sounds like, Shauna, do you want to give me your best?
2: Oh, my God. This is going to hurt. I'm going to step away from the mic. Okay,
1: sure.
2: So I'm going to... I have no idea how to call Bigfoot.
1: I don't either. I've never done it before. This will be a first.
2: Let's see if I can get it. Summon it.

0: penis. That hurt.
1: Well, I think...
0: Okay.
1: That's pretty... I think Bigfoot's coming out of the trees right now after hearing that.
0: I'm about to lose my voice, okay? What about you?
1: I don't know if I can beat that.
0: No, I think I win, actually.
1: I think you got a better Bigfoot call on you, don't you?
0: I think I'm pretty good. I'm going to go in the wild and give that a go.
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0: Beckler and Shauna on Cruise.
1: A friend just posted this, Beckler, and it's pretty funny. Did you know that there's a liquor store called Elbow Liquor? Elbow,
2: I saw this
1: like
2: friend's post.
1: Elbow, right? Phenomenal.
2: Is it one who licks elbows?
1: Like add in an elbow liquor. They should totally play on that. I never thought of that before, but yeah, like a liquor of elbows. You should totally just have a logo of somebody licking an elbow and then mix liquor in there and make it a thing. Because people love that kind of stuff.
2: Sure.
1: They would buy those shirts with pride.
2: Run a promo that if you can lick your elbow, you get a free wine cooler
1: run
2: or something.
1: With that.
2: I don't know.
1: Do you think that the owners themselves understand?
2: Maybe not. And I've wondered that about Liquor Bin and Liquor Box.
1: I know.
2: Two liquor stores in Calgary as well.
1: Yes.
2: They must. They must. They know what they're doing.
1: Liquor Box, one of them does sell t-shirts. Is it Liquor Box, I think?
2: Or is it? Yeah.
1: And I don't know if it's here or somewhere else where they sell t-shirts, but one of them does. So they know. They're aware. But Elbow Liquor needs to do the same thing.
2: You could also do like Window Liquor.
1: Yeah.
2: Right?
1: Mm-hmm.
2: That'd be a funny one.
1: Yeah.

0: So the liquor pig in Castor, Alberta.
1: That's just phenomenal.
0: Yeah, that's a good one.
1: Yeah, that's good. Little pig of liquor.
0: What else could you lick?
1: You could lick all kinds.
0: Maybe we don't want to explore
1: We're going to end that now.
0: Moving on. Yesterday we were talking about walking out of a performance.
1: Yeah.
0: And I don't remember why now. You're talking about wanting to leave
1: Counting Crows.
0: Oh, right.
1: We were talking about Counting Crows, and you and I really like Counting Crows. And then we got a message saying that this guy, it was the only concert he ever walked out on. It was awful.
0: Yeah, he said he walked out four songs
1: so
0: in. But
1: sad.
0: Then somebody else messaged and said they just saw Counting Crows and loved it. So.
1: And then somebody else later on yesterday messaged and said that they were awful. So I don't know. It could go either way with Counting Crows, apparently. But I still really want to see them.
0: Well, we have to read this message from friend of the show, Mitch, on the topic of walking out of performances, because this, killed me. So Mitch said, I've walked out on a few things, but there's a clear winner. This was 20 years ago, camping with my family in BC. It was the first summer with no educational experiences going on at the amphitheater. Most BC park campgrounds had one at the time, because parks had cut the funding for the programs. As a family, we were bummed. Those shows and experiences were so cool. They would bring in birds of prey or talk about the fish reproductive cycle. Anyway, an older woman comes through the campground promoting a musical show later on at the amphitheater. Lots of families are in attendance, as this is a free event. The lady takes the stage with her guitar and starts talking about the musical process of writing her songs. It's clear she's a total hippie by this point, like wearing her own handmade hemp dress. She starts playing, sounds okay, starts singing, and it's terrible. It's like nails on a chalkboard bad, but people are too polite to leave. By the third song, we realize she sings with her eyes closed. Family starts sneaking away while she's mid-song just to avoid the awkwardness of the situation. Mitch says, we were killing ourselves laughing, thinking about this woman performing to a smaller and smaller audience after every song. We left during the fourth song.
1: Oh.
0: She came around the following weekend. We did not go for the second showing.
1: Oh, this
0: man,
1: poor woman.
0: I was dying at this when I read this yesterday.
1: Me too. I know. I was killing myself.
0: She's got her eyes closed. And then she opens them up and there's fewer people.
1: Good for her, though, for trying to share her passion with other people. Okay, she can't help them. Maybe she sucks at singing. It's sometimes the thought that counts.
0: She's like, do I keep going? Like, watch this and do
1: another. She might have been really high on drugs and thought that if she's a hippie, maybe she was just a little high and she didn't quite realize that the audience was getting smaller. She's like, geez, in my mind, less people are here, but
0: maybe
1: I don't know.
0: She didn't notice, right?
1: Right, that's what I'm saying.
0: Right, like if you watch grass, you don't see it grow. If you let people leave one at a time, one song at a time, maybe she wouldn't notice.
1: Oh, my God. And then the next week, she's like, wow, it came to this weird. I wonder where.
0: Oh, man. The whole family, she's like, okay, your eyes are closed. Go, go, go, go.
1: Grab the kids. Get in the wagon.
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